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Uh-huh's Take on Me. We've got a new holiday for the month of June. I'll give you details coming up. I'm Hill Bailey. Thanks for joining me on our Saturday night together.

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0: Foreigners, urgent. Hope you're enjoying your Saturday night. I'm Hill Bailey. In the month of June, we celebrate Father's Day, always the third Sunday of June. So that'll be coming up on the 21st. We also have many people who celebrate Juneteenth, which is on June 19th. And now we can add another one to your calendar for June 25th. It will be Global Beatles Day. 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

I get more than a feeling of happiness when it comes to Saturdays. 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

0: what's up when it comes to soccer. 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

0: Sting wrote Roxanne after seeing female street workers for the first time. 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

I know what I'm doing tomorrow, do you? 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
11: How often do you stop to wonder whether you should share something that's revealing, maybe even embarrassing, with a partner, a friend, or even your boss? In her new book called Revealing, The Underrated Power of Oversharing, behavioral scientist Leslie John says doing just that can help you deepen relationships that are vital to your life. We need people to trust us in order to get things like love, friendship, and career success. That's what she told us. When you make yourself vulnerable by revealing something sensitive, it does make other people trust you. In turn, when you ask someone to reveal something about themselves, showing that interest will generally lead someone to like you more. Why? Because people like to be asked about themselves, she says. It also signals that they are discriminating and choosy, but in a good way. I'm Dr. Sanjay Gupta, helping you live a better life.
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0: You don't want to forget, right? You want to stay good with your cognitive function. So great news for grown-up tokers. Moderate cannabis use in middle age and older adults is linked to better cognitive function and a larger brain volume.
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0: Brown Eyed Girl was originally called Brown Skin Girl. Van Morrison claims to this day he didn't remember changing the title. And when it finally came out and he saw that the title said on the tape box, Brown Eyed Girl, he was like, oh, when did I do that?
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other hand, if you found Freddie Mercury to be absolutely fascinating. In fact, maybe I'll go back and watch the movie Bohemian Rhapsody. It's so good.

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Still awesome, and we've got the stories, the songs, and the surprises. 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

0: Yes, DeBarge, we're letting the rhythm of the night take us away for this Saturday. I'm Hill Bailey. I want to tell you an awesome story that happened yesterday. Community coming together, just fabulous. I take Pilates from a gal named Kristen. And when she went to open up the studio crack of dawn yesterday morning, she could hear a cat meowing, like a kitten. And it just kept meowing and meowing for like an hour. And finally, she went and looked. It was stuck down in a sewer drain. Yeah, so she called the fire department. Took them a little time, but they came out. They opened up that manhole, went down there, got the cat. She said the moment that the firefighter, it was a female firefighter, lifted the cat up out of the ground, it was like the movie The Lion King, like, oh, we present to you. Anyway, she decided to keep the kitten. And I just think that that's a fabulous story of community just helping out. And yay, now she's got a kitty named Bo.
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16: A better life with Dr. Sanjay Gupta.
17: 20 years ago, the average attention span was about 2.5 minutes. Today, it's just 47 seconds. Pretty disconcerting. That's according to new research out of UC Irvine. But really, this isn't our fault, at least not entirely. We can blame technology and the world around us. Attention, it turns out, is not an unlimited resource. You only have so much of it to give. Start paying more attention to what times of the day you seem to be at your mental peak. Try to knock out the more complicated stuff during that time. It's also important to take breaks every so often so you can more easily lock in when you're trying to concentrate. One expert said, even trying to visualize where you want to end your day with everything all wrapped up or with tons left to do, that can act as a real motivator. I'm Dr. Sanjay Gupta, helping you live a better life.
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13: We've talked a lot about measles over the past year, but mumps has largely flown under the radar, even though it's been making a bit of a comeback as well. That's because fewer people are getting the MMR vaccine, which stands for measles, mumps, and rubella. The vaccine's been around for decades. It is effective. It is safe. What makes mumps outbreaks difficult to contain is that symptoms usually don't appear for 2 to 3 weeks after someone's been exposed. And that can make it hard to pin down where that exposure took place. And someone who is infected can transmit the virus to someone else before they are symptomatic. If you get sick, which could manifest like a run-of-the-mill respiratory virus or the telltale swelling of your cheeks and jaw, all you can really do at that point is to treat the symptoms and also isolate yourself so you don't infect anyone else. I'm Dr. Sanjay Gupta, helping you live a better life.
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0: Elton John's Daniel, a song of Vietnam vets coming home and not being welcomed. 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

Enjoying this Saturday night together, Tom Petty and the Heartbreakers with Refugee. I'm Hill Bailey. More of your favorites to come.

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0: It is about time. Phil Collins finally getting inducted into the Rock and Roll Hall of Fame. That will happen in September. Will he be at the show? I'm not sure. He definitely is not in good enough health to present. So I kind of doubt he'll be in good enough health to actually accept the award. But we'll see. Maybe he can make a little bit more recovery with his illnesses that are going on and at least be able to get up on the stage. But then again, he may not be able to make a speech either. We'll have to wait and see.
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0: Whenever I call you friend, Kenny Loggins. So how important is the name that you call something like soccer, World Cup, everywhere you look? Do you call it soccer? Do you call it football? Almost the entire soccer playing world calls it football, except, of course, for, you know, we do it. English fans especially look down on Americans for calling it soccer instead of football. But we're not the only ones. Other countries that will also refer to it as soccer are Australia, Canada, New Zealand, and South Africa. So there.
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0: fine young cannibal. She drives me crazy. Does your pet drive you crazy? Did you know that they're actually manipulating you if you have a dog? Oh, yeah. It has been proven dogs love to mess with your head. New research reveals that dogs use certain facial expressions to get you to do things for them. You know, like a child would. When people aren't around, dogs have very few facial expressions. But once a human is in sight, the dogs open their eyes wider and raise their eyebrows. And, you know, they'll give you their paw. Oh, they're so smart.
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16: A better life with Dr. Sanjay Gupta.
17: How often do you stop to wonder whether you should share something that's revealing, maybe even embarrassing, with a partner, a friend, or even your boss? In her new book called Revealing, The Underrated Power of Oversharing, behavioral scientist Leslie John says doing just that can help you deepen relationships that are vital to your life. We need people to trust us in order to get things like love, friendship, and career success. That's what she told us. When you make yourself vulnerable by revealing something sensitive, it does make other people trust you. In turn, when you ask someone to reveal something about themselves, showing that interest will generally lead someone to like you more. Why? Because people like to be asked about themselves, she says. It also signals that they are discriminating and choosy, but in a good way. I'm Dr. Sanjay Gupta, helping you live a better life.
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0: Michael Jackson's Billie Jean. Now, if you saw the Michael movie, but you're wondering, why isn't there any of the scandalous stuff that had you with Michael as an adult and little children who would stay the night at his house? Well, have no fear. Netflix is taking care of that for you. They've got a three-part documentary all about the scandal, the trials, the payouts. You're interested? 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
15: We've talked a lot about measles over the past year, but mumps has largely flown under the radar, even though it's been making a bit of a comeback as well. That's because fewer people are getting the MMR vaccine, which stands for measles, mumps, and rubella. The vaccine's been around for decades. It is effective. It is safe. What makes mumps outbreaks difficult to contain is that symptoms usually don't appear for 2 to 3 weeks after someone's been exposed. And that can make it hard to pin down where that exposure took place. And someone who is infected can transmit the virus to someone else before they are symptomatic. If you get sick, which could manifest like a run-of-the-mill respiratory virus or the telltale swelling of your cheeks and jaw, all you can really do at that point is to treat the symptoms and also isolate yourself so you don't infect anyone else. I'm Dr. Sanjay Gupta, helping you live a better life.
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0: shake your groove thing. 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

0: Fun song from Katrina and the Waves and Walking on Sunshine. And I'm Chris Kellogg. Well, Rush kicked off its first tour since the death of Neil Peart with a phenomenal set list earlier this week, according to those who were there. The 50-something tour is their first tour without drummer Neil Peart, who died in 2020, and their very first tour since 2015. The Canadian rockers powered through 10 songs, then they took about a 25-minute break on their first night, and then they came back to finish up the show and played a total of 24 songs. I mean, that's pretty amazing, right? And if you're a fan of Rush, you know these are not these short little 2 or 3 minute songs. These things are like 5 minute marathon things plus. 2.5 hours of a live concert. The tour continues stateside through August 1st before returning to Canada.
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0: B-52s in Rome, and I'm Chris Kellogg. 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I wouldn't call myself outdoorsy, but I do love being outdoors. People who total at least 2 hours in nature each week are less anxious and less depressed than those who didn't spend any time outdoors. So now you know.
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0: Any Money and Baby Hold On, and I'm Chris Kellogg. Glad to have you here. Well, some guy found Alice Cooper's credit card still in the pump at a gas station in Arizona. I think this is pretty awesome. I mean, I don't know that I would return it, although if it's a chance to meet Alice Cooper, okay. Anyway, it was returned, and the guy got an autographed album for his troubles. I love it. More music news. Soft Cell, they announced their farewell album. It's their sixth and final album, Danceteria. They're touring right now with Human League.
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0: Human League and Human, they're out on tour, by the way, for the first time in about 15 years. Well, you ever feel like your doctor is in a rush to get you out the door when you come in for a visit? You're not just imagining things. Doctors are so busy, and a study finds that physicians give a patient an average of just 11 seconds to describe their issue before cutting them off. I find that's pretty interesting. I'm among the lucky. I think it's the specialists that I have are the ones that are going to listen to my every little problem that I've got.
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Cool and the Gang and Ladies Night, of course, they're inducted into the Rock and Roll Hall of Fame a couple of years ago for the Musical Excellence Award and their 60-year legacy. Pretty amazing, Cool and the Gang.

0: Brian Adams in Summer of 69, and I'm Chris Kellogg. So what do people talk about when they get their hair done? Well, the most common topic is work followed by family. Interestingly, 21% of men talk to their barber about their significant other, and 7% of women have that conversation with their stylist. Yeah, guys, what are we doing, bragging?
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0: Dealer's Wheel and Stuck in the Middle with you, and I'm Chris Kellogg. Well, getting engaged will change a man. Check this out. Once he pops the question, a man will start grooming more and pay attention to his appearance. He'll hit the gym more. He'll kick bad habits. He'll save more money, and family time suddenly becomes important. It's so true. Once you're engaged, you got a whole different perspective on life.
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Hey, I'm Chris Kellogg, and thanks for spending the weekend with us. When you come home at the end of the day, do you complain to your spouse about all the things that went wrong? Well, that's not such a bad thing. I'll explain in two songs.

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0: Great song from the Thompson Twins and Hold Me Now. Boy, they could do no wrong there for a couple of years in the 80s. I'm Chris Kellogg. Thanks for listening. Well, when you come home at the end of the day, do you complain to your spouse about all the little things that went wrong? If so, that turns out it's a good thing. One of the most important things behavioral psychologists have found about happy couples is they spend about 5 minutes griping to each other about things that stress them out during the day. They take turns, they go back and forth. This lowers the amount of stress that they feel and lets them enjoy the rest of their evening together. I think that's a great thing.
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0: Mr. Big, to be with you, and I'm Chris Kellogg. Well, there's a new version of Van Halen's classic song, Jump, that's been released as the anthem for the 2026 FIFA World Cup. It features Jay Blavin, Amber Mark, Steve Vai on guitar, and Travis Barker. The collaboration is between artists that aims to blend this combination of Latin pop, rock, and electronic influences to create this kind of stadium-ready song, an anthem, if you will, for the World Cup. So I checked it out. You can just Google Jump FIFA song. First of all, Steve Vai's guitar work is phenomenal, as always, but they did use auto-tune on the vocals, so that's kind of a turnoff.
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0: Marvin Gaye and Got to Give It Up, and I'm glad you're here. I'm Chris Kellogg. Well, American workers leave an average of 6 days of paid vacation unused annually. Can you believe that? Reasons for not taking vacation time include concerns about leaving the team short-staffed, cultural norms discouraging time off, and the belief that overworking is a badge of honor. Listen, take your vacation.
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0: Michael Jackson and The Way You Make Me Feel. By the way, that movie has earned well over $900 million worldwide. It's going to close in on $1 billion. Well, Glenn Close, Ridley Scott, and Floyd Norman are set to receive honorary Oscars at this year's Governor's Awards. The awards recognize careers that have had a significant impact on filmmaking. And if you think of Glenn Close's incredible emotional range as an actress, that she brought to life all these complex characters on screen. Every time she does a film, it seems like it's somebody different. She's pretty phenomenal. Floyd Norman, the legendary animator, inspired generations of artists. And, of course, Ridley Scott, his vision of what should be on a screen was just unique and unparalleled. They'll receive their awards coming up on November the 15th.
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0: 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Well, American teenagers are spending about 9 or 10 hours every day with their screens, all for entertainment. 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

0: There's Player and Baby Come Back, and I'm Chris Kellogg. I happened to see a TikTok video of Keith Urban singing that song, country singer Keith Urban. Turns out he's got a whole album of all these kind of yacht rock favorites, including an Ambrosia song, Stephen Bishop, Summer Breeze by Seals and Crofts. Yeah, if you're into new music, there you go. You can check that out. All right, at what age are people the happiest? It's not 20s. It's not 50s. It turns out those in their 70s, they're the happiest.
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0: They're the Tubes and She's a Beauty. Well, it turns out Lisa Kudrow and Mia Sorvino are returning for a sequel to Romeo and Michelle's high school reunion. And production is already underway in Los Angeles. I'm not sure how this one got under our radar. The original movie came out in 1997. Fans have been asking for a sequel for years. It turns out it's going to show up on Hulu as a Hulu original, as well as Disney Plus. No official release date yet.
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0: Donna Lewis and I Love You Always Forever, and I'm Chris Kellogg. So how is summer going so far for you and the kids? Well, parents were asked if the summer months are more or less stressful than the rest of the year. The survey came back and finds parents are pretty chill about the kids being home. 57% said summer is a less stressful time of year for them.
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4: 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It's reported that the Treasury shows about $6 trillion in assets and over $47 trillion in liabilities. 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

0: Great song from Steely Dan and the unmistakable voice of Michael McDonald in that mix as well. Well, Disney has released the final trailer for the upcoming live-action Moana ahead of its July 10th theatrical premiere. It really looks like this summer is going to be a huge box office between Toy Story 5, which opens on the 19th of this month, Moana next month, and already Super Mario Galaxy movie. That's already passed the $1 billion mark worldwide.
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And let's make this official. You bring the likes and we bring the classics.

0: Lionel Richie's Running with the Night. It's Katie Clark hanging out with you. FIFA, you might have heard of it. It's going on. It's huge. 6 billion people expected to tune in. What do we have now? Just over 8 billion people in the entire world, and they're saying 6 billion will be tuning in to watch. So my guess is you probably know everything I'm about to say about the FIFA World Cup because, oh my goodness, it's so huge this year. And you know what? We're hosting a bunch of games in the U.S., which I absolutely love. So go Team USA. 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
18: A colleague of mine was telling me the other day about how their Instagram feed is filled with videos, most of them kind of funny, about how grandparents and friends tend to bulldoze new parents out of the way to get to see their baby. Now, as a dad of three daughters, I know how life really does become all about them the moment those kids are born. But I also know parents are still people, too, who need their own attention beyond being mom or dad. And moms, in particular in those early years, can feel especially invisible in the eyes of other people. So what can you do to stop contributing to what is known as maternal invisibility? Women we spoke to said these two things were the most helpful. When people stopped to ask how they could best support them, number one, or when they took the initiative to handle certain tasks that obviously needed to be done. I'm Dr. Sanjay Gupta, helping you live a better life.
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0: Whitney Houston's I Want to Dance with Somebody. Today, June 14th, Flag Day. Do you know what that means? Today commemorates the adoption of the American flag in 1777. So today is a great day to wave the flag. I've got a glittery shirt that is an American flag that I'm wearing. I know you can't see it, but you know, that's how I'm commemorating Flag Day today. Hang on, we've got great music next.
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0: Let's Go from the Cars. So here's a feel-good story, and you might want to get a hanky. Well, there's a dog that this couple was driving by and saw covered in paint. So they took the dog, took it to a shelter, and they thought, oh, the dog will have a great life. Well, they went to visit the shelter. Almost 2 weeks later, the dog was still available, and they adopted that dog. And the pictures of them all loving each other, it's so sweet. You know what? There are some really good stories out there, and when they include animals, you know what? You got me right here. Great music coming up.
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0: Daryl Hall and John Oates. All right, so we're not officially in summer yet, but we are getting really close. 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

0: Crazy from Aerosmith. All right, so I just looked. There's 8.3 billion people on this planet right now. That's a lot of people. You know what is an incredible number is the 6 billion people expected to watch the FIFA World Cup. There's like 48 games, and we're talking huge audience worldwide, all over the world. Everyone's going to be tuning in. Great music here, so you just stick around.
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0: Vicky Sue Robinson turned the beat around. Are you someone who's a lot like me where you lay in bed right before you go to bed and you are on your phone for at least 30 minutes? That's me. So apparently that's a really bad idea and I've stopped doing it recently and my sleep got better. They say that by looking at the phone, it makes us not have that melatonin production that goes on and you can't fall asleep as well. So I've tried it and I'll tell you, it works. 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

I can't believe that Elton John is going to be headlining Rock in Rio in September. Such great news. After all of his health stuff that he's been working on, he's doing much better. It's Tiny Dancer

0: Do You Believe in Love from Huey Lewis in the News? Absolutely a great song to sing along to, which I do, you know, make sure no one's around when I do that. So the FIFA World Cup is going on. So many games, so many countries involved. And all I have to say is go Team USA. And you're going to see these dogs running around FIFA World Cup sites. Yeah, no, they're not real dogs. They're robots. They've got cameras on them, keeping everyone safe. But I love the fact that these dogs, they look like dogs, but they look like dogs from Star Wars. That's what it looks like to me. So I just can't wait to check those out. I haven't seen them yet. I need to see them. We've got great music coming up for you. Hang on.
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0: Naked eyes, always something there to remind me. 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

0: Michael Jackson's working day and night. Have you seen the Michael movie? 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It's incredible. 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I think what a great choice. They said they looked all over the world for the right actor. Well, they found him right in his family. We've got great music coming up for you.
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2: Good morning. It is good to see you all this morning. Just a few announcements for you. There are three inserts in your bulletin. I'll have you read over them basically by yourselves, but do want to let you know a little bit about what they are. The first one is the prayer of confession that we will be doing right before communion. So it'll also be up on the thing up here, but in case you just want to read it yourself, you can. The other two are from the mission committee. One is we still have four slots available for the mission trip down to Midwest Mission. That is on the 14th and 15th of July. So if you'd like to go to that, let us know. The other one is a little blurb about Willow, Alaska. That is who they are giving to here in the month of June. And I wanted to make you aware of where your gift was going to and what it's all about. All righty, we do have another big one. So if you remember back when it was cold outside and we had all kinds of boiler issues, which caused steam underneath the stairs, which caused mold to grow. That is all going to be remediated this week, which means tomorrow and Tuesday, the church is closed. Okay, we don't want anybody coming in and accidentally breathing in that mold while they're getting it. By then, they'll have it all out. But even after that, just be aware they will be working on the stairs. It's not just the main level. It went up. So you may have to come up either the elevator or the stairs at the other end of the building if you want to come up to the offices. But wanted to make you aware of that, but please know that tomorrow and Tuesday, the entire church is closed. That's what's going on here in the next few days. Let us now, having come into the home of our Lord, let us take just a moment to just relax. Feel and know the presence of our Lord Jesus Christ in this room. Take a nice deep breath in and let it out slowly as we prepare to worship and to praise our Lord.

accompany him this morning is Holy, Holy, Holy. 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We don't have time to lead us, so just sing it like you mean it.

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Loving Lord, keep us mindful of your faithfulness. Thank you for walking with us every day. We believe that your promises are true and your goodness and love never fail. We come to lay our lives before you. May we honor, worship, and adore you today and every day. Faithful God, we proclaim that you are the Holy One, the Lord God Almighty, who was and is to come. Your beauty and majesty cannot be compared to anything else, and on this day, we join with all those who worship and confess you as Lord, from generations past and present, and with all the angels that sing praises to you in heaven. Let our worship bring glory to your name. Amen.

0: No? Tired? Yeah, that happens. Especially during the summer when you have no school and you get to sleep in every morning, right? Yeah? So, all right, I was wondering, how many names do you have? How many names do you have? Three, first, middle, and last, is that all? Your nicknames, how many nicknames you have? Like five? You have any nicknames? Yeah? You have any nicknames? No? I find it hard to believe that nobody's called you something other than your name. What? You have one? Yeah? I've had several in my lifetime. Yep, you gotta stay up here, buddy. It's okay, really.
1: It's okay.
0: Come here. Alrighty. How many names you think God has? A billion? One? How many you think? A billion? A thousand? Okay. Yeah, there are several that we call them, right? In the passage we're going to read today, we're going to see where Moses is talking to God through a burning bush. Have you ever heard that story before? No? Oh, then you might want to pay attention. Yeah? Huh? You'll try?
2: Okay.
0: Yes, Moses is talking to God through a burning bush, and God tells him to do something. And when Moses says, I go back and I tell my people that we're supposed to do this, who am I supposed to, who's telling them that sent me to do this? And do you know what God said? I am. That's the name he gave Moses to use. I am. Not Sam I am, but I am. Right? Doesn't really sound like a name, does it? No? Why do you think he might have said, I am, instead of coming up with another name? Any ideas? Yeah. Because what? He's the one and only? Okay. Alrighty. Any other ideas? No ideas? Why he might have just said that instead of giving a name? A name kind of limits us, doesn't it? We're known by our name. Yeah? And it kind of limits us and makes us so big, right? Like,
2: are you going down?
0: Alrighty. Yes, the name kind of limits us, but what does I am do? It doesn't pigeonhole him, does it? We don't look at him and say, oh, he's an athlete, or oh, he's a nerd, or oh, he likes music and art, right? It doesn't pigeonhole him in that. It's just he's bigger than all of that, and he is. At any given time. All right? So he is greater than anything we can think of. Any little hole we can put him in. And that's why we can't give him just one little name. He says, I am. And that's all we need to know. Right? All righty, let's stand up and let's talk to the great I am. All righty. Almighty God, we come to you this morning and we thank you. We thank you that you are greater than anything we can imagine. That there is so much more to you than anything we could ever fathom. And so we thank you. We thank you that you are the great I am. In your name we pray. Amen. All right, thanks for coming.
3: Our next hymn, Holy Ground, is found in the Faith We Sing hymnal, and it's also going to be on the screen, and we just sing it through one time. This is in place of the anthem, so let us sing together. You may remain seated.

We've come to that time where we share our joys and our concerns. It's a joy to be here this morning. It's a joy that we did our picnic outdoor service last week, considering what the weather forecast might be for today, and that we didn't do it yesterday morning. A little wet around. We do have several people, if you look at the prayer list on the hospital. Michelle Clark has been at St. Joseph, for a little while. She in and off and on the ventilator. She is holding her own right now, and they're trying to do rehab with her. Carolyn Wayman has just been going through some tests and trying to build her strength. John McLassen's doing fine. Joellen Murphy had carpal tunnel surgery earlier in the week, and she's home. She's supposed to have the other one done, and she's really not sure she wants to go through with that again. I can't blame her. But the one that we're most concerned about is Carol Howells. She had fallen in her home, and just in the last week, she has just continued to decline. Karen and Peter are both there with her in intensive care at St. James. She is barely hanging on. We just need to keep Carol and her whole family in our thoughts and in our prayers. The joy is to have Pastor Tiffany reappointed to Pontiac First as well after annual conference. Let us now continue by singing our prayer hymn, Near to the Heart of God.

Our gracious God, in the quietness of this hour, we turn to you, listening for your voice and sharing with you what is in our minds and in our hearts. We're touched by sadness at times with the death or illness of persons who are close to us. It's sad and it's hard to lose a loved one. We pray for those who are recovering, those who are ill, those who have been hospitalized, those who especially have a special need of our thoughts and our prayers. Continue to be with us as we work together to be your church. Help us to leave the doors of this building renewed and refreshed, and that persons might see us and know that we have seen the Lord, that we have communicated with you, our Heavenly Father. Continue to be with us throughout this worship service. Be with Pastor Tiffany as she brings us the message this morning. We pray this in the name of our Lord and Savior, Jesus Christ, who taught us to pray together, saying, Our Father, who art in heaven, hallowed be thy name. Thy kingdom come, thy will be done, on earth as it is in heaven. Give us this day our daily bread, and forgive us our trespasses, as we forgive those who trespass against us. And lead us not into temptation, but deliver us from evil. For thine is the kingdom, and the power, and the glory forever. Amen. We come to that part of our worship service where we give back a portion of what God has given us. If the ushers will please wait upon us.

0: Please join me in the offertory prayer. Blessed giver of all, what is love but giving? What is love but offering back to you what we have already from your overflowing grace and care? Bless our gifts, we pray, that they may be used in acts of love. Bless our lives with peace and justice and mercy, so that we may pass those gifts on to others as work to do your will upon the earth. Amen. You may be seated. We moved into Exodus now. We're reading this morning the third chapter of Exodus, all about Moses and the burning bush. Now Moses was tending the flock of Jethro, his father-in-law, the priest of Midian, and he led the flock to the far side of the wilderness and came to Horeb, the mountain of God. There the angel of the Lord appeared to him in flames of fire from within a bush. Moses saw that though the bush was on fire, it did not burn up. So Moses thought, I will go over and see this strange sight, why the bush does not burn up. When the Lord saw that he had gone over to look, God called to him from within the bush, Moses, Moses. And Moses said, here I am. Do not come any closer, God said. Take off your sandals, for the place where you are standing is holy ground. Then he said, I am the God of your father, the God of Abraham, the God of Isaac, and the God of Jacob. At this, Moses hid his face because he was afraid to look at God. The Lord said, I have indeed seen the misery of my people in Egypt. I have seen them crying out because of their slave drivers, and I am concerned about their suffering. So I have come down to rescue them from the hand of the Egyptians and to bring them up out of the land into a good and spacious land, a land flowing with milk and honey, the home of the Canaanites, the Hittites, the Amorites, the Perizzites, Hivites, and Jebusites. And now the cry of the Israelites has reached me, and I have seen the way the Egyptians are oppressing them. So now go. I am sending you to Pharaoh to bring my people, the Israelites, out of Egypt. But Moses said to God, who am I that I should go to Pharaoh and bring the Israelites out of Egypt? And God said, I will be with you, and this will be the sign to you that it is I who have sent you. When you have brought the people out of Egypt, you will worship God on this mountain. Moses said to God, suppose I go to the Israelites and say to them, the God of your fathers has sent me to you, and they ask me, what is his name? Then what shall I tell them? God said to Moses, I am who I am. This is what you are to say to the Israelites. I am has sent me to you. God also said to Moses, say to the Israelites, the Lord, the God of your fathers, the God of Abraham, the God of Isaac, the God of Jacob, has sent me to you. This is my name forever, the name you shall call me from generation to generation. Go, assemble the elders of Israel and say to them, the Lord, the God of your fathers, the God of Abraham, Isaac, and Jacob, appeared to me and said, I have watched over you and have seen what has been done to you in Egypt. And I have promised to bring you out of your misery in Egypt into the land of the Canaanites, the Hittites, the Amorites, the Perizzites, the Hivites, and the Jebusites, a land flowing with milk and honey. The elders of Israel will listen to you. Then you and the elders are to go to the king of Egypt and say to him, the Lord, the God of the Hebrews, has met with us. Let us take a three-day journey into the wilderness to offer sacrifices to the Lord our God. But I know that the king of Egypt will not let you go unless a mighty hand compels him. So I will stretch out my hand and strike the Egyptians with all the wonders that I perform among them. After that, he will let you go. And I will make the Egyptians favorably disposed towards this people, so that when you leave, you will not go empty-handed. Every woman is to ask her neighbor and any woman living in her house for articles of silver and gold and for clothing, which you will put on your sons and daughters, and so you will plunder the Egyptians. The word of God for the people of God. Amen.
1: Let us be in an attitude of prayer. Almighty God, in the quiet stillness of this room, we ask that you would quiet our minds. Help us to be present in this moment and this moment only. Open our ears that we may hear, and our hearts that we may receive. In your name we pray. Amen. Alrighty, we've moved on into Exodus. So last week we left with Joseph and the moral of the story. Anybody remember? Okay, I might as well sit down. God's going to do what God's going to do, right? Regardless of what we do. Yep. And that he will always forgive if we ask. And so that is where we are. We've moved on from Abraham to Isaac to Jacob to Joseph, and now we're at Moses. So knowing God the way that we know so far in all of those, and aren't you glad they didn't continue down that line when God says, go tell them, the God of your fathers, Abraham, Isaac, and Jacob, that it didn't go Joseph, and then next one, and the next one, and the next one as they came along? That's a long name. Thank goodness it's only three. But here we are with Moses now, and one of the things we have to do is catch ourselves up to where Moses is and why he is important, because we have missed a whole lot between Joseph and Moses here. So Moses, when he was born, his mom put him in a basket and put him into the river to save him. And Pharaoh's daughter found him, took care of him, raised him. He was somebody in the Egyptian world, right? And then he kind of doesn't like the way they're treating his people, only he's not, doesn't know that it's his people. And so he speaks out against that. And he harms one, and this is not a good thing. So this is where we are now. He's taking care of the sheep, and he's out on a mountain, and he sees this burning bush, only the fire doesn't consume it. Now, I can guarantee you that in the desert, things are so dry that if it was truly on fire the way we know fire, it'd take about 20 seconds, and then that would be gone. But it continues to have fire there. Now, the first thing we need to understand here is that Moses could have just ignored that, because it probably is not the first time he had seen a bush burn up in the desert. But he doesn't ignore it, and he goes toward it, and he hears the voice of God. That's the first thing that we see here. Now, here's what I find really interesting in this story. Alrighty, it says, if I can find it here. He said, I am the God of your father, the God of Abraham, the God of Isaac, and the God of Jacob. At this, Moses hid his face because he was afraid to look at God. Then the Lord said, I have indeed seen the misery of my people in Egypt. I have heard them crying out because of their slave drivers. I am concerned about their suffering. So I have come down to rescue them from the hand of the Egyptians and to bring them up out of that land into a good and spacious land, a land flowing with milk and honey. Sounds good, doesn't it? Did you notice? He says, so I came to do all of that. And then the next thing he says, so now go. I'm sending you. Isn't that how God works? We want God to come down. We want God to fix everything. Things were not good for the Egyptians at the time. For the Israelites at the time. And God said, go, save your people. Get them out of there, right? God says, I came to do that. How am I going to do that? I'm going to use you, Moses. We look at our world today and we see all that's going on and we're like, we need somebody to come and just swoop in and just change everything and make it all good. And God said, yeah, I send you. Oh, wait a minute here. I just wanted it done. I don't want to have to do anything, right? If we continue on into chapter 4, that's exactly what Moses does. Yeah, no, this all sounds good, God, but I'm not the person for this. And God said, yeah, you are, or I wouldn't have asked you. You've got what it takes. You have what I need, or I wouldn't have asked you. That is powerful stuff, guys. God sees us hurting. God sees the pain in the world. God sees the division in the world. And he says, I have come to fix that, and I send you. And we're all like, I don't think so. I'll just kind of go over here and live in my own little world, and it'll all be good. But he says, I need you. I need to use you. And we need to be open to what God is asking us to do, even if it takes us out of our comfort zone. Because most of the time, when he asks us to do something significant, it will take you out of your comfort zone. That's powerful stuff when we read that, isn't it? God says, so I came to do all this, so therefore you go, Moses. God comes to us and says, I came to do all this, so you go. You go, Tiffany, you go do this. Do we, as quickly as Moses did when he heard God's voice, say, here I am? That's the big question today. Another thing that I find really powerful in this story is that it says that Moses took off his shoes because he was standing on holy ground. What do we do when we are standing on holy ground? And where is our holy ground? I know someone who, when he enters into a sanctuary, takes off his shoes because this is holy ground. I grew up in a home where we were told you will look better on Sunday than any other day of the week. Not that we had to be prim and proper and all dressed up, but we were going to be better on Sunday than any other day of the week out of respect for God and standing on holy ground. But where is our holy ground? Where do we find that? Is it only when we come into this building and we step into this sanctuary? Holy ground is where we encounter God. It is not just in here. You may encounter God in here. You may come here on Sunday morning and sit there and go, okay, how much longer? And not have met God at all. Holy ground is where we encounter God. And we can encounter God in any area of our lives. Moses was out with his sheep on a hillside. Hello. Didn't expect to encounter God. God's going to come to us when we least expect it. As we used to say in our house growing up, when you least expect it, expect it. Because that's when things happen. When you least expect it, expect it. And we can encounter God when we're sitting at home and reading in the scriptures. We can encounter God when we look up and see the beautiful blue sky with the white clouds and the green grass. We can encounter God when somebody has done something very nice for us. We can encounter God in so many different ways that God touches us. Do we recognize it? Do we hear his voice? Do we understand that he is the great I am? One of the significances about him saying, I am who I am, because he says, remember, he says, go tell them that the God of your fathers, Abraham, Isaac, and Jacob, they're in the past. He doesn't say, I was. He says, I am. And that's what he says to us today, all these years later. He doesn't say, listen, look back and see all those people that have been changed. Read the scriptures. You'll understand what I'm saying. See it all? That was me. He comes to us today and he says, I am. I am here in the midst of you. I am here in this world. I am here in your everyday life. I am here on Sunday mornings. I am here wherever you are. I am. And yes, I am the God of Abraham, Isaac, and Jacob, and so many others. I am also your God. I am. Not I was. Not I will be. I am. I am. And when I am comes to you, and he says, listen, I've heard the cry. I hear what everybody's saying, and I have come to act upon that. So you, go. Go and transform the world. Go save somebody's life. Go make somebody's life better. Go, go, go. He doesn't say sit here, be bored, fall asleep. He says go. When we encounter God, we are standing on holy ground. Moses wasn't in a church or a temple. He was just outside by a burning bush. We don't have to enter into his house. God says, I'll come to you where you are. Be listening. Be watching. Be aware. But he also says, notice what Moses did. He says, I'm the wrong person. God says, you know what? As we learned with Joseph, if I want it done, I'll get it done. And if you're not going to help me, I'll find somebody who will. Are we going to listen? Are we going to acknowledge? Are we going to stand on holy ground so that we may hear what the great I am is asking us to do? Amen. Let us be in an attitude of prayer. Almighty God, quite often we don't feel like we have anything to give. We don't feel like we're powerful enough within our community. We don't feel like anybody would really want to listen to us. We don't feel like we're physically able. Whatever it is, we just don't feel like we are equipped to do what you're asking us to do. Remind us, Almighty God, that you will give us what we need to succeed if it is coming from you. Let us hold fast to that so that we may get excited about encountering you out in our lives, so that we may recognize you in so many different ways than we ever have before, and we can be in the presence of the great I am. We pray this in your name. Amen. As we prepare to come to the table of our Lord, I invite you to pull out your prayer of confession. And the reason for this is that when we come to the table of the Lord, if we have already asked for forgiveness, if we've already admitted that we have sinned and fallen short of His glory, then we come to Him empty. And when we come empty, if you've ever been really hungry, you know what food will do for you. When we come empty, we come really hungry to His table, and we allow God to fill us up to the brim. We do not stop enough to listen to the still-speaking God. And like the people of Jerusalem long ago, we often misunderstand the Spirit's movement among us. In the silence and stillness of this moment, let us draw near to God and listen. Let us confess together. We confess to you, renewing Spirit, that we confuse unity with uniformity and diversity with divisiveness. We speak on behalf and behave as if being a part of your family means assimilating others to our way of living. We deny and destroy the beauty you created in each person. We long to change these patterns, O Creator, but we do not know how. Teach us to value challenge. Help us to see strength in difference, and empower us to build your kingdom in creativity and love. Amen. Hear the good news. God's Spirit has been poured out upon all flesh, and we have been made one. We are no longer scattered or divided, but gathered together to build up the kingdom on this earth. Thanks be to God. Amen. Let us be in that. On the night in which Jesus was betrayed, he sat at a party with not only his disciples, but with a bunch of family members and friends around him. And as they were having a good time at the meal, he took the bread, gave thanks to God, broke it, gave it to his disciples and said, "Take, eat, this is my body, which is broken for you." Likewise, when the supper was over, he took the cup. Again, he gave thanks to God, gave it to his disciples and said, "Take, all of you, drink from this. This is the blood of my new covenant, poured out for you and for many for the forgiveness of sins. As often as you do this in remembrance of me." Now let us pray. Almighty God, these gifts of bread and grape juice that we have laid upon your altar, Lord, we ask that you would come, that you would transform them, that they would become for us your body and your blood, that as we come to your table just hungering for you, that you may fill us up with all that we need, whether it be compassion, strength, empathy, whatever it is, fill us to the brim, so that when we rise from your table, we truly are new creatures in you, and we are better equipped to go out and to face this world and to be a witness for you. We pray this in your most blessed name. Amen. The table is set. It is not I who invite you to come. It is Christ. Come to the table of the Lord.

Let us go forth from this place having been in the presence of our Almighty God. We are standing on holy ground. Let us go out and let us share his love with others, that they too may encounter him. Amen.

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Well, a big happy Sunday and Flag Day. Jay Coffey checking in. Got a lot of hot stuff for you today. And coming up in just a few minutes, we're going to take a look at people and the brain.

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0: Well, that's Hot Summertime Fun out of 1988, coming off their album Hysteria, and Def Leppard's Pour Some Sugar on Me. Hey, this is Jay Coffey. So if you want to have a healthier brain as you age, well, here's a great tip from Best Life. 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You know, teachers seem to have the greatest protection, followed by nurses, doctors, farmers, and office workers.
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29: If you are struggling with substance abuse, alcohol, pills, whatever it may be, first of all, it's nothing to be ashamed of. We know addiction is a brain disease, and we also know getting into recovery can be tough. Also, in case this helps, I want to tell you about a new study out of Harvard School of Public Health, which found that spiritual belief, the idea of a steady religious practice, had a protective effect from addiction. Experts we talked to told us there were probably a few reasons why this might be the case. Number one, excessive drug and alcohol use would not be the norm in a religious community, and people want to fit in. Two, a belief in a higher power provides people with hope and solace, great foils for addiction. And three, and I think there's some merit to this, regular attendance in a faith community also provides connection. Just like in AA, camaraderie and social support is often what you need. I'm Dr. Sanjay Gupta, helping you live a better life.
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So slide into our DMs at 98.9WJEZ and let's make this official. You bring the likes, we'll bring the classics.

0: The Jacksons kicking off the year 1979, scoring a big hit from their Destiny album and Shake Your Body Down to the Ground. That song was written by Randy and Michael. Hey, this is Jay Coffey. 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

0: Everything I do for you, Bryan Adams. That song was released this very week back in 1991 from Robin Hood, Prince of Thieves. The single would go on to be one of the best-selling singles of all time. Hey, it is Jay Coffey. So the fifth and final season of FX's The Bear is coming this month and picks up the morning after Sydney, Richie, and Sugar discover that Carmi has quit the food industry, leaving the restaurant to them. Now, the final season of The Bear premieres on June 25th on Hulu, also FX and Disney+.
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15: Have you ever noticed that you mostly breathe through one nostril at a time? Even when you're not sick, even when your allergies aren't bothering you. The body actually switches the dominant nostril as frequently as every 2 hours while we're awake. That's according to Adam Taylor, an anatomy professor at Lancaster University in the UK. This alternating cycle is automatic. It's regulated subconsciously by the hypothalamus in the brain, he said. Your body does this to give each nostril a chance to rest and repair so they don't get too dried out, which could make it easier for pathogens and inflammation to cause damage. Now, Taylor also said studies suggest the left nostril may be more dominant, and when the right nostril is dominant, the body is in a more alert or even stressed state. Who knew? Pretty fascinating stuff. I'm Dr. Sanjay Gupta, helping you live a better life.
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0: For summertime 1977, Johnny Rivers scoring his final hit on the Hot 100 with Sway Into the Music. Hey, it's Jay Coffey. So here's a great tip from What Happy People Know. If you want to be really happy, get in one good laugh a day. Now, researchers looking at long-term happiness found that laughter triggers a spike in feel-good hormones like serotonin, while levels of the stress hormone cortisol drop. So make an effort to experience some funny stuff each day. You know, one genuine laugh a day is all you need to lighten up about life.
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0: 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Chaka, chaka, chaka, chaka, gone. Chaka, gone. Chaka, gone. 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

It's your buddy Jay Coffey, your jukebox hero, serving up the hot action as we get down on it. And coming up in just a few minutes, we're going to take a look at something called Road Talks. I shall explain in less than 10 minutes.

0: From the San Francisco Bay Area, Martha Davis and the Motels and Only the Lonely. Hey, it is Jay Coffey. So apparently road trips are good for our relationships. 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
3: A better life with Dr. Sanjay Gupta.
4: People have started using AI for all sorts of things, but I cannot think of an area where the stakes are higher than your health. First of all, I'll tell you this. I know doctors who have cracked some seemingly impossible cases with the help of AI, so it can be a powerful tool. But AI can also hallucinate, provide bad advice, and be just as confident when it does that. If you do decide to plug any personal medical information into one of these chatbots, you should know that while the companies that created them have robust privacy protections in place, they are not bound by HIPAA, like your healthcare provider is. Whatever the advice presented to you, take it with a degree of healthy skepticism. Always get a second opinion. And remember, if you ever experience concerning symptoms, skip the AI consult and head straight to the ER. I'm Dr. Sanjay Gupta, helping you live a better life.
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0: The English duo Soft Cell with a great mashup with two singles from the mid-1960s, Tainted Love and Where Did Our Love Go? Hey, it is Jay Coffey. So global explorer Josh Gates is going to be returning for an all-new season of the Emmy Award-winning series, Expedition Unknown. It's going to be packed with high-stakes adventures and monumental discoveries. So Expedition Unknown will premiere on Wednesday, June 24th on the Discovery Channel.
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2: 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It appears by its own numbers, the U.S. government seems insolvent. It's reported that the Treasury shows about $6 trillion in assets and over $47 trillion in liabilities. 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
9: We all know how important it is to stay active as we age, especially as we get older. But I've come to realize that for as good as people are about getting their cardio in, a lot of older folks really don't seem to be doing the recommended amount of strength training or even understand why it's so important. It helps you stay functional and therefore independent for as long as possible. Certified strength and conditioning specialist Dana Santis says a great place to start is not with dumbbells or barbells, but with your body weight, which allows you to build strength while also learning how your body moves and where your limitations exist. It also reduces the risk of overwhelming your connective tissue, which adapts more slowly than muscles as we get older. Once you're comfortable, you can dial up that intensity, but do it slowly, do it carefully. I'm Dr. Sanjay Gupta, helping you live a better life.
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0: The Doobie Brothers' China Grove. The song was written by Tom Johnson, who didn't know there was an actual real city called China Grove. Hey, it is Jay Coffey, and did you know 17% of people surveyed are afraid of sports? Häagen-Dazs ice cream was actually invented right here in the United States. A survey found 54% of people have lied about their relationship status on social media. Another survey says that 11% of people eat ice cream every day, and the average person has 8 coffee mugs that they got for free.
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Do you suffer from FOMO? Fear of the music being over? Well, don't worry. You'll never have to deal with that here. Pontiac's Classic Hits, 98.9 WJEC.

Well, let's just sing a song as I serve up your faves. Jay Coffee, and coming up in just a couple of minutes, we're going to take a look at brilliant bees spontaneously solve puzzles.

0: The incredibly talented Sting scoring his first solo hit with If You Love Somebody, Set Them Free. Jay Coffey, so despite their tiny brains, bumblebees possess the remarkable ability to spontaneously solve complex problems without prior training, according to new research. Now, in an experiment, bees figured out how to roll a small ball into a pit and climb on top of it to reach an inaccessible, sugar-rewarding artificial flower. While the bees were taught how individual elements worked, they were never shown the solution, meaning their success relied on spontaneous problem solving rather than gradual reinforcement learning they'll be taking over the world very soon. From refresh staples to trusted favorites, discover brands that are thoughtfully designed and priced for your family at Kohl's and Kohl's.com.
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6: 20 years ago, the average attention span was about 2.5 minutes. Today, it's just 47 seconds. Pretty disconcerting. That's according to new research out of UC Irvine. But really, this isn't our fault, at least not entirely. We can blame technology and the world around us. Attention, it turns out, is not an unlimited resource. You only have so much of it to give. Start paying more attention to what times of the day you seem to be at your mental peak. Try to knock out the more complicated stuff during that time. It's also important to take breaks every so often so you can more easily lock in when you're trying to concentrate. One expert said, even trying to visualize where you want to end your day with everything all wrapped up or with tons left to do, that can act as a real motivator. I'm Dr. Sanjay Gupta, helping you live a better life.
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They came to us from Los Angeles, and they were supposed to be the next Beatles. Well, it didn't quite work out that well for the Knack, but they did score a massive hit with their debut single, My Sharona.

0: TLC rolling back the calendar to June 1995, coming off their album Crazy, Sexy, Cool, a massive hit for them, and Waterfalls. Jay Coffey, so Disney Plus unveiled the official trailer for the supernatural comedy-adventure series The Doomies. Now, the animated series will premiere on June 26 on Disney Plus with 22 half-hour episodes, along with a new short-form series featuring 4 episodes, Doug Unfiltered, Ghosted by a Ghost, Creepy Crep, and What Is That Thing?
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9: Colleague of mine was telling me the other day about how their Instagram feed is filled with videos, most of them kind of funny, about how grandparents and friends tend to bulldoze new parents out of the way to get to see their baby. As a dad of 3 daughters, I know how life really does become all about them the moment those kids are born. But I also know parents are still people, too, who need their own attention beyond being mom or dad. And moms, in particular in those early years, can feel especially invisible in the eyes of other people. So what can you do to stop contributing to what is known as maternal invisibility? Women we spoke to said these 2 things were the most helpful. When people stopped to ask how they could best support them, number 1, or when they took the initiative to handle certain tasks that obviously needed to be done. I'm Dr. Sanjay Gupta, helping you live a better life.
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0: Dobie Gray's Drift Away. That song actually started off as a country tune, but it didn't become a hit until Dobie put a little R&B action into it, and it did become quite the surprise hit. Jay Coffey, so from Good Housekeeping Magazine, if you feel cranky in the morning and you have a TV set in your bedroom, well, you just might want to blame it on that TV set. Apparently, zoning out in front of the screen before bed can hurt your ability to get a good night's sleep.
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0: imagine life without all this great music. 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

Well, the music is just so sweet. So thank you very much for that. And coming up with Jay Coffey, want more energy? 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

0: That's some hot thriller action, June 1983, because we're going to get something starting with Michael Jackson. Hey, this is Jay Coffey. So from the 10-Minute Energy Solution, if we want more energy, well, we're just going to have to shut up and sit up straight. 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
15: How often do you stop to wonder whether you should share something that's revealing, maybe even embarrassing, with a partner, a friend, or even your boss? In her new book called Revealing, The Underrated Power of Oversharing, behavioral scientist Leslie John says doing just that can help you deepen relationships that are vital to your life. We need people to trust us in order to get things like love, friendship, and career success. That's what she told us. When you make yourself vulnerable by revealing something sensitive, it does make other people trust you. In turn, when you ask someone to reveal something about themselves, showing that interest will generally lead someone to like you more. Why? Because people like to be asked about themselves, she says. It also signals that they are discriminating and choosy, but in a good way. I'm Dr. Sanjay Gupta, helping you live a better life.
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0: They came to us from across the pond, the Outfield scoring a big hit with their debut single in the U.S., and Your Love. Jay Coffey, so Hulu's Never Changes coming to the streaming service this month. 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Well, now they're in their mid-30s, and they're being forced to return home and finish high school once and for all. Never Change premieres this Wednesday on Hulu and Disney+.
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16: Have you ever noticed that you mostly breathe through one nostril at a time? Even when you're not sick, even when your allergies aren't bothering you. The body actually switches the dominant nostril as frequently as every 2 hours while we're awake. That's according to Adam Taylor, an anatomy professor at Lancaster University in the UK. This alternating cycle is automatic. It's regulated subconsciously by the hypothalamus in the brain, he said. Your body does this to give each nostril a chance to rest and repair, so they don't get too dried out, which could make it easier for pathogens and inflammation to cause damage. Now, Taylor also said, studies suggest the left nostril may be more dominant, and when the right nostril is dominant, the body is in a more alert or even stressed state. Who knew? Pretty fascinating stuff. I'm Dr. Sanjay Gupta, helping you live a better life.
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0: Considered one of the 500 greatest songs of all time, Rock and Roll Hall of Famer Neil Young from his Harvest album out of 1972 and Heart of Gold with Linda Ronstadt and James Taylor taking care of background vocals. Jay Coffey, so from Reader's Digest, make sure you take 2-minute breaks for every 15 minutes you're in front of your computer. Just turn away and stare into the distance to prevent eye strain, which can lead to irritated eyes, headaches, and even low productivity.
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Cyndi Lauper girls just want to have fun for a Sunday, fun day, World Cup going on kind of day. I'm Hill Bailey. Thanks for hanging out with me.

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7: We all know how important it is to stay active as we age, especially as we get older. But I've come to realize that for as good as people are about getting their cardio in, a lot of older folks really don't seem to be doing the recommended amount of strength training or even understand why it's so important. It helps you stay functional and therefore independent for as long as possible. Certified strength and conditioning specialist Dana Santis says a great place to start is not with dumbbells or barbells, but with your body weight, which allows you to build strength while also learning how your body moves and where your limitations exist. It also reduces the risk of overwhelming your connective tissue, which adapts more slowly than muscles as we get older. Once you're comfortable, you can dial up that intensity, but do it slowly, do it carefully. I'm Dr. Sanjay Gupta, helping you live a better life.
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Billy Joel and Only the Good Die Young. Welcome to Sunday Fun Day. I'm Hill Bailey, and thank you for listening.

0: 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It's hard not to. But here's the great news. 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
14: Have you ever noticed that you mostly breathe through one nostril at a time? Even when you're not sick, even when your allergies aren't bothering you. The body actually switches the dominant nostril as frequently as every 2 hours while we're awake. That's according to Adam Taylor, an anatomy professor at Lancaster University in the UK. This alternating cycle is automatic. It's regulated subconsciously by the hypothalamus and the brain, he said. Your body does this to give each nostril a chance to rest and repair, so they don't get too dried out, which could make it easier for pathogens and inflammation to cause damage. Now, Taylor also said, studies suggest the left nostril may be more dominant, and when the right nostril is dominant, the body is in a more alert or even stressed state. Who knew? Pretty fascinating stuff. I'm Dr. Sanjay Gupta, helping you live a better life.
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0: for those of you who think, ah, World Cup, come on, I don't like soccer. Oh, ho, ho. In the U.S., soccer has moved up to the number three sport we love. We, of course, have our football and our basketball, and then comes soccer.
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You know all those great timeless songs the kids hear on TikTok and they think they're brand new? Yeah, we play the long versions. 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

Oh my gosh, if that isn't a summertime song, Beach Boys, Kokomo. But remember, we haven't actually started summer yet. That doesn't happen until Father's Day on June 21st.

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0: We'll probably have some countries doing a little rocking and rolling all night. Netherlands versus Japan, Ivory Coast against Ecuador for today's World Cup. Big excitement all around the World Cup. In fact, who is the most popular soccer player? My daughter does not watch soccer at all, and yet she constantly is talking about Messi. Messi in our house. Not that our house is messy, but Lionel Messi. 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
12: Colleague of mine was telling me the other day about how their Instagram feed is filled with videos, most of them kind of funny, about how grandparents and friends tend to bulldoze new parents out of the way to get to see their baby. Now, as a dad of three daughters, I know how life really does become all about them the moment those kids are born. But I also know parents are still people, too, who need their own attention beyond being mom or dad. And moms, in particular in those early years, can feel especially invisible in the eyes of other people. So what can you do to stop contributing to what is known as maternal invisibility? Women we spoke to said these two things were the most helpful. When people stopped to ask how they could best support them, number one, or when they took the initiative to handle certain tasks that obviously needed to be done. I'm Dr. Sanjay Gupta, helping you live a better life.
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0: Rick Springfield, Jessie's girl, and in Toy Story, Jessie is the girl. We've now found out about the new Toy Story 5 and exactly what it's about. The sequel tackles the use of electronic media with children. 8-year-old Bonnie gets a tablet, and the device consumes her attention, forcing Buzz, Woody, and Jessie to fight for playtime with her.
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20: Making sure your kids get enough sleep. It's one of the most important things you can do for them as a parent, and yet it's often overlooked. Not only does sleep in the early years set the stage for mental and physical health, it also creates the foundation for how one sleeps later in life. That's according to the National Sleep Foundation. Now, that organization recommends 14 to 17 hours a night for newborns, 12 to 15 for infants, 11 to 14 for toddlers, 10 to 13 for preschoolers, and 9 to 11 for school-aged children. When it's age appropriate, start by talking to your kids about why sleep is important. It helps their body grow, helps their brains learn, helps their mood stay steady. Don't underestimate the importance of a routine. You can even narrate what you're doing step by step to help them along the way. I'm Dr. Sanjay Gupta, helping you live a better life.
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0: What a great song for June weddings, Barry White. 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

I have a very serious question for you on this Sunday morning. Has your feed been slopped? I will explain exactly what that means coming up. I'm Hill Bailey.

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5: A better life with Dr. Sanjay Gupta.
6: People have started using AI for all sorts of things, but I cannot think of an area where the stakes are higher than your health. First of all, I'll tell you this. I know doctors who have cracked some seemingly impossible cases with the help of AI, so it can be a powerful tool. But AI can also hallucinate, provide bad advice, and be just as confident when it does that. If you do decide to plug any personal medical information into one of these chatbots, you should know that while the companies that created them have robust privacy protections in place, they are not bound by HIPAA, like your healthcare provider is. Whatever the advice presented to you, take it with a degree of healthy skepticism. Always get a second opinion. And remember, if you ever experience concerning symptoms, skip the AI consult and head straight to the ER. I'm Dr. Sanjay Gupta, helping you live a better life.
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0: Don Henley is the heart of the matter, and nowadays, the heart of the matter is phone on the table when you're with someone important to you. I feel like everyone has their phone on the table. It's probably one of my biggest pet peeves for my husband for date night. He claims, well, I just can't sit with it in my pocket. But at least turn it so your phone is face down. It's kind of a subtle way of letting the other person know that you're not going to be distracted by it. Even though when the entire table vibrates, it will distract all of us.
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12: A Better Life with Dr. Sanjay Gupta.
13: People have started using AI for all sorts of things, but I cannot think of an area where the stakes are higher than your health. First of all, I'll tell you this. I know doctors who have cracked some seemingly impossible cases with the help of AI, so it can be a powerful tool. But AI can also hallucinate, provide bad advice, and be just as confident when it does that. If you do decide to plug any personal medical information into one of these chatbots, you should know that while the companies that created them have robust privacy protections in place, they are not bound by HIPAA, like your healthcare provider is. Whatever the advice presented to you, take it with a degree of healthy skepticism. Always get a second opinion. And remember, if you ever experience concerning symptoms, skip the AI consult and head straight to the ER. I'm Dr. Sanjay Gupta, helping you live a better life.
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Culture Club. Do you really want to hurt me? 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

0: Men at Work Down Under. I'm Hill Bailey. Hope you're enjoying your Sunday fun day. You know how everybody loves cat videos? Who can get enough cat videos? But I have become obsessed with this parrot. Maybe it's a cockatoo. I'm not sure. It's this white bird, and his name is Jackson. And he's hilarious. He's like one of those birds that dances to everything. But they have night cameras in their house. 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
8: Making sure your kids get enough sleep. It's one of the most important things you can do for them as a parent, and yet it's often overlooked. Not only does sleep in the early years set the stage for mental and physical health, it also creates the foundation for how one sleeps later in life. That's according to the National Sleep Foundation. Now, that organization recommends 14 to 17 hours a night for newborns, 12 to 15 for infants, 11 to 14 for toddlers, 10 to 13 for preschoolers, and 9 to 11 for school-aged children. When it's age appropriate, start by talking to your kids about why sleep is important. It helps their body grow, helps their brains learn, helps their mood stay steady. Don't underestimate the importance of a routine. You can even narrate what you're doing step by step to help them along the way. I'm Dr. Sanjay Gupta, helping you live a better life.
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Joan Jett's I Love Rock and Roll. 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

0: Joan Jett's I Love Rock and Roll. Perhaps you love World Cup soccer, but you're waiting for the U.S. Next time they play will be on the 19th against Australia.
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13: Making sure your kids get enough sleep. It's one of the most important things you can do for them as a parent, and yet it's often overlooked. Not only does sleep in the early years set the stage for mental and physical health, it also creates the foundation for how one sleeps later in life. That's according to the National Sleep Foundation. Now, that organization recommends 14 to 17 hours a night for newborns, 12 to 15 for infants, 11 to 14 for toddlers, 10 to 13 for preschoolers, and 9 to 11 for school-aged children. When it's age appropriate, start by talking to your kids about why sleep is important. It helps their body grow, helps their brains learn, helps their mood stay steady. Don't underestimate the importance of a routine. You can even narrate what you're doing step by step to help them along the way. I'm Dr. Sanjay Gupta, helping you live a better life.
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0: That is the goal on your Sunday Funday, to just keep on rocking you. I'm Hill Bailey. 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

0: 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Cumulus Bloomington is an equal opportunity employer and encourages qualified persons of all ages and backgrounds to apply for job vacancies.
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0: 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Cumulus Bloomington is an equal opportunity employer and encourages qualified persons of all ages and backgrounds to apply for job vacancies.
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0: There's one thing that does linger in the summertime that we could do without. Dang mosquitoes. And we have found the culprit that keeps them coming back to you. Beer. French researchers served men 3 cans of beer or an equal amount of water. And the scientists then exposed the men to mosquitoes and found that the skeeters were 30% more attracted to people who drink beer. Any type of alcohol, in fact, not just beer. It's likely to have the same effect on the winged bloodsuckers, so you might want to just not drink when you're outside.
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0: Super tramps give a little bit. 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Do you invite them over for a barbecue or for a grilling? 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Grilling is typically cooking directly over heat at relatively high heat, like 350 degrees Fahrenheit or above, in a short amount of time, about 30 minutes. 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